0: says a police commander has been detained after 37 teenagers were found dead 2 days after being taken into custody. The Civil Defence Force in Borgu in Niger State rounded up the boys on Tuesday, accusing them of illegal gold mining. When their bodies were discovered 2 days later, police suggested they may have fallen victim to a disease outbreak. Reports say an investigation suggests they suffocated due to overcrowding and insufficient ventilation in the detention centre. Ibrahim Mohammed is one of the grieving relatives seeking answers.
1: We woke up to the news that our younger brothers had died. They only went out to look for a way to earn a living and provide food for their families, and now they are dead. We're appealing to the government to help us. We want them to investigate what happened and ensure justice for our brothers and our families.
0: Voting has begun in Russia's Far East in the country's first parliamentary election since it launched its full-scale invasion of Ukraine. President Putin's party is all but guaranteed to win, and in the absence of open debates and with protests banned, the Kremlin will use the vote to gauge public support for the conflict. From Moscow, here's our Russia editor, Steve Rosenberg.
2: Russia's political system is often referred to as managed democracy, where the Kremlin does the managing. And the Kremlin is likely to use this election to claim that, despite problems in the country, Russians are united behind their president and behind the war in Ukraine.
0: World News from the BBC.
3: For Wyoming Public Radio, I'm Ivy Engel. The U.S. Forest Service is pushing ahead with plans to reorganize, including moving headquarters to Utah and some research operations to Colorado. As the Mountain West News Bureau's Rachel Cohen reports, fewer science buildings will shutter than expected.
4: The agency says it's closing 23 research stations and a few regional offices, saving about $16 million. Only one of the labs is in the Mountain West, a forest science building in Albuquerque. The agency backpedaled from initial plans to shutter more than 50 facilities, including in Reno, Bozeman, and Logan, among others. Forest Service officials say scientists at buildings that'll close will keep their jobs and stay local. Some in research management could move to Fort Collins, Colorado. For the Mountain West News Bureau, I'm Rachel Cohen.
3: Casper College is gearing up to offer four-year Bachelor of Applied Science degrees beginning in the fall 2027 semester. Wyoming News Now reports studies show about two-thirds of Wyoming kids leave the state after graduating college. College President Brandon Kozan says the degrees in agribusiness and human services are born from community and industry partner feedback.
5: We're trying to really reverse that and get really good paying jobs so our students, you know, go to college here, then they stay here, and then they reinvest back in their communities.
3: A large majority of agribusiness students surveyed and most human services students said they'll likely enroll in the programs. People interested in commenting on the federal government's plan to eliminate the roadless rule have an extra 2 weeks. Public comment is now open until October 6th. The roadless rule limits road building and logging on millions of acres across the West, including 3 million in Wyoming. The extension follows requests from environmental advocacy groups for more time. The Trump administration says the rule is outdated, takes away local control, and hampers wildfire fighting. Scientists have told Congress the opposite. This is Wyoming Public Radio News.
6: Hi, I'm Jake. So glad to be listening to music with you. I've got whimsical music for us this hour. Let's kick it off with the ultimate whimsical piece. It's been called the most famous small piano work after Beethoven's Verlies, Antonin Dvorak's Humoresque No. 7. You know it, you love it.

0: delicate and patient fingers of Berta Rojas performing music from Anito's Portrait by Sergio Assad. Haydn, Mozart, and Beethoven walk into a string quartet. Coming up next.
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0: So here comes Mozart's String Quartet number 18. Beethoven once told a pupil of his that this work was Mozart's way of saying to the world, "Look what I could produce, if only you were ready for it." Beethoven was so inspired by this quartet that he copied the whole thing out longhand, which probably took him, well, at least an afternoon, right? And then he based his String Quartet number 5 on it. What's even more interesting is that Mozart's quartet owes this huge debt to Joseph Haydn. Mozart had just moved to Vienna when he got to hear Haydn's Russian string quartets. He was so inspired that he went home and took up his quill and tried writing some just like Haydn's.

0: Today's programming is made possible in part by generous guests from Dan Ray of Casper, Randy and Diane Harrop, along with Mike and Jackie Stone, members of Wyoming Public Radio's Leadership Circle.
1: Taking a look at the forecast for tonight, there's a chance for showers, mostly before midnight across the state, then partly to mostly cloudy. Some patchy fog on the eastern edge of the state and in Riverton. Lows will be in the 40s to 50s. Tomorrow, morning fog burning off to mostly sunny with a chance for afternoon rain and thunderstorms in most places. It could rain all day in Evanston, Pinedale, and Jackson. Highs will be in the 60s and 70s in many places, in the low 80s in Cheyenne, Douglas, and Sheridan.

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0: Do you remember oral reports in school? How torturous it was waiting for your name to be called? I hated it. I felt totally nauseous. Stage fright happens to the best of us. Even Sergei Rachmaninoff had some performance anxiety. He was set to play the premiere of this piece, but was pretty nervous about the finale. So when his friend suggested a little something to take the edge off, he took his advice, even though it meant breaking one of his own rules. Cocktails with Rachmaninoff, coming up this hour.
1: BBC News with Chris Barrow. The Office of Bishop of Canterbury has withdrawn an award given last week to a Pakistani Muslim cleric for promoting religious tolerance. There had been criticism of the recognition of Hafiz Tahir Ashrafi after it emerged that he had previously praised the Al-Qaeda leader Osama bin Laden. Our religion editor Ali Mukbul reports.
2: At Lambeth Palace last Friday, Archbishop Sarah Mullally gave Hafiz Ashrafi an award for reconciliation and interfaith cooperation. But it subsequently emerged that in 2007, Imam Ashrafi, an Islamic scholar from Pakistan, praised the architect of the 9/11 attacks, Osama bin Laden, as someone who, in his words, fought for Islam against the Russians, Americans and British.
1: Hafiz Tahir Ashrafi told the BBC his comments had been taken out of context. The State Department says it gives no credibility to a UN report alleging that the US military may have committed war crimes in the initial stages of its war on Iran. A fact-finding mission said the deadly missile strikes on a school in Minab and a sports complex in La Merde were indiscriminate attacks. The report also alleged the Iranian authorities committed crimes against humanity during their repression of anti-government protests in January, as Tom Bateman explains.
3: The fact-finding mission goes into a lot of detail about the way that this was brutally cracked down upon by Iranian security forces, saying that there was a widespread and systematic attack against the civilians of Iran by their authorities, and some pretty chilling detail in there. They say, for example, that in some cases, security forces positioned themselves on rooftops and other elevated positions, firing assault rifles into crowds.
1: Tehran denies committing rights violations. A state governor in northwestern Nigeria says a civil defense commander has been detained after 37 teenagers were found dead 2 days after being taken into custody. An investigation is underway. David Bamford reports.
4: The governor of Niger State, Muhammadu Umaru Bego, said he was declaring 3 days of mourning and postponing election campaigning following the deaths. Announcing a commission of inquiry, he called the loss of life tragic. The Civil Defence Force had rounded up the boys on Tuesday, accusing them of illegal gold mining. Their bodies were discovered on Thursday and have been taken to the general hospital in the town of Minna. Reports suggest they suffocated due to overcrowding and insufficient ventilation in the detention centre.
1: The Sudanese army says it's recaptured 11 areas in North Kordofan state following fierce fighting with the paramilitary rapid support forces. An army spokesman said the RSF suffered heavy losses and that military operations would continue until state authority was restored and civilians were protected. The RSF has not commented. BBC News.
5: For Wyoming Public Radio, I'm Ivy Engel. A criminal case against a Laramie transgender woman will proceed, a judge ruled. As Wyoming Public Radio's Melody Edwards reports, the woman was charged with two felonies after she pulled a gun on a man when he pushed her down.
6: In September 2025, Rihanna Kelver was sitting outside the Crowbar restaurant in Laramie when a man yelled from across the street. Kelver says he yelled anti-LGBTQ slurs at her. She walked towards the man and he pushed her down. As he walked by, she pulled a handgun and pointed it at him. The police charged her with two felonies, aggravated assault and possession of a deadly weapon with unlawful intent. Kelver asked for a motion to dismiss, but the judge declined. Kelver claims that she pulled the gun in self-defense. Laramie reporter's Jeff Victor says in most states, Kelver could not have used this argument. But Wyoming has a stand-your-ground law.
7: She did not try to, you know, retreat or get away after she was pushed. And some other states have a duty to retreat. You can stand your ground. You do not have a duty to retreat before resorting to pulling a gun.
6: The judge will hear the case in November. For Wyoming Public Radio, I'm Melody Edwards.
5: The Wyoming Supreme Court partly affirmed and partly reversed a lower court's finding that the state has chronically and unconstitutionally underfunded public schools. A majority of justices said the legislature violated students' rights by failing to address inflation and the true cost of teacher salaries in school funding models. They also ruled the legislature does not have to fund computers for every student, nutrition services, and school resource officer programs, nor does the state need to do a statewide assessment of school facilities for educational suitability. Supreme Court justices say they assume the legislature will make required changes to the school funding model. This is Wyoming Public Radio News, available online at wyomingpublicmedia.org.
0: The man of the hour is Sergei Rachmaninoff. He had probably the best, certainly the snarkiest, joke about Antonio Vivaldi's numerous concertos. He said Vivaldi didn't actually write 500 concertos. He just wrote the same concerto 500 times. Either way, it's down in the record books that Vivaldi wrote, well, some hundreds of concertos, and about 40 of those were double concertos. Here's his concerto for two flutes.

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1: Taking a look at the forecast for tonight, there's a chance for showers, mostly before midnight across the state, then partly to mostly cloudy. Some patchy fog on the eastern edge of the state and in Riverton. Lows will be in the 40s to 50s. Tomorrow, morning fog burning off to mostly sunny with a chance for afternoon rain and thunderstorms in most places. It could rain all day in Evanston, Pinedale, and Jackson. Highs will be in the 60s and 70s in many places, in the low 80s in Cheyenne, Douglas, and Sheridan.

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0: Taking a look at the forecast for tonight, there's a chance for showers, mostly before midnight across the state, then partly to mostly cloudy. Some patchy fog on the eastern edge of the state and in Riverton. Lows will be in the 40s to 50s. Tomorrow, morning fog burning off to mostly sunny with a chance for afternoon rain and thunderstorms in most places. It could rain all day in Evanston, Pinedale, and Jackson. Highs will be in the 60s and 70s in many places, in the low 80s in Cheyenne, Douglas, and Sheridan.
1: Fernando Soar always meant to be a soldier. It ran in his family. But then his dad introduced him to Italian opera. That was all she wrote. He fell in love with music, left that military career in the dust. I'm not sure that's exactly what his dad had in mind.

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Taking a look at the forecast for tonight, there's a chance for showers, mostly before midnight across the state, then partly to mostly cloudy. Some patchy fog on the eastern edge of the state and in Riverton. Lows will be in the 40s to 50s. Tomorrow, morning fog burning off to mostly sunny with a chance for afternoon rain and thunderstorms in most places. It could rain all day in Evanston, Pinedale, and Jackson. Highs will be in the 60s and 70s in many places, in the low 80s in Cheyenne, Douglas, and Sheridan.

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Taking a look at the forecast for tonight, there's a chance for showers, mostly before midnight across the state, then partly to mostly cloudy. Some patchy fog on the eastern edge of the state and in Riverton. Lows will be in the 40s to 50s. Tomorrow,

0: A work from early in Franz Schubert's career, nicknamed the Little A Major, to set it apart from a much later sonata in the same key, his piano sonata in A Major, Opus 120, shared with you there by pianist Barry Douglas.
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0: The Philharmonia Hungarica getting you energized for your Friday. Antal Doráti conducting for Franz Joseph Haydn's 74th Symphony in E-flat major.
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0: hornists William Purvis and Lauren Hunt with an incredible collection of talented friends there for an octet for winds in E-flat major, composed by Beethoven before he stepped more solidly into his greatness. Flickers of his fire burning bright there. 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

0: In spite of the fact that stylistically it was ahead of its time, or I guess maybe because of it, that was Mozart's most popular concerto throughout the entire 19th century, his 26th in major, known as Coronation, the English Chamber Orchestra performing there with pianist Mitsuko Uchida, Jeffrey Tate conducting.
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0: crafted by William Herschel when he was just a hobbyist astronomer. His 13th Symphony in D, performed by the London Mozart Players.
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0: Hopefully you're still here. You didn't get blown away by that finale of Tchaikovsky's Fourth Symphony in F minor, performed by the Pittsburgh Symphony. I'm Melanie Renata. So glad to have you here this morning. Thanks for being with me. Be good to yourself today. And be good to your neighbor too, okay?
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0: That was music by Emmanuel Chabrier, Villager's Dance, from the Pastoral Suite, and we heard the Ulster Orchestra. I'm Ward Jacobson.
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0: The vigorous finale from the Symphony No. 33 in B-flat by Mozart. Charles McCarris led the Prague Chamber Orchestra. I'm Ward Jacobson. 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

0: In the half of the 19th century, there were a good number of pieces written specifically for the great master of the violin, Pablo de Sarasate. Now, if you wanted to show off the violin, you wrote something for Sarasate to play. Or Sarasate himself wrote something for him to play. This music by Sarasate features a slow, expressive introduction followed by a lively caprice built on the traditional Spanish jota dance. You'll hear a 21st century virtuoso play it. Tianhua Yang joins the orchestra from Sarasate's birthplace. It's all coming up later this hour.
1: BBC News with Moira Alderson. An explosion at a mosque in northwestern Pakistan has killed at least 17 people, including five police officers, and wounded more than 70 others. Police in the Kahat district of Khyber Pakhtunkhwa said a vehicle loaded with explosives rammed the building as worshippers gathered for Friday prayers. The authorities said this was followed by gunfire. Our correspondent Caroline Davis is in Islamabad.
2: At this stage, we're still waiting to have confirmation if any group has claimed this particular attack. So there is still further information waiting to come in from the officials. Kahat district is not particularly known for having these sorts of militant attacks, but neighbouring districts are, and often in Khyber Pakhtunkhwa, we do often hear reports about these sorts of incidents of security officials often being killed. We get reports from the authorities here in Pakistan saying that militants have been killed quite often near to the border with Afghanistan.
1: The authorities in Niger State in central Nigeria have imposed a 24-hour curfew in the capital Minna, the scene of violent protests over the deaths of at least 33 teenagers. A paramilitary security force said it arrested a group of young men suspected of illegal mining. Simi Joloasho reports from Lagos.
3: These people were arrested on Tuesday and Wednesday, and their bodies were discovered early yesterday morning. So they were only in detention for about 1 to 2 days. The local security and civil defense corps said they had died due to a suspected diphtheria outbreak. But the national head of the corps has said the cause of their deaths is yet to be established and that an investigation will be underway into their conditions, when they were arrested, the condition in which they were detained, and whether they were given any medical attention.
1: Police in Spain's North African territory of Ceuta have moved hundreds of migrants from the beaches to the port area, where a tent city has been set up. 70,000, mostly Moroccans, flooded across the border in July, Sebastian Usher reports.
4: There was a chaotic start as some of the migrants rushed to join the designated route to the port to try to secure one of the limited spaces in the tented area. Shots can be heard as police fired rubber bullets into the air. They also hit some of the migrants with batons. The situation was finally brought under control by the police, bolstered by the Spanish military. Thousands of migrants remain in Ceuta, many sleeping rough on the streets. The scenes will do little to dampen fierce opposition criticism in Spain of the Prime Minister Pedro Sánchez's handling of the crisis.
1: South Korea's President Lee Jae-myung says he won't send troops to help the US in its war with Iran, resisting pressure from the Trump administration. Mr. Lee said there would be no military intervention, but he was considering sending support for commercial vessels in the Strait of Hormuz. 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
5: For Wyoming Public Radio News, I'm Charles Palkey. The Wyoming Supreme Court partly affirmed and partly reversed a lower court's finding that the state has chronically and unconstitutionally underfunded public schools. In a ruling released yesterday, the court said the Wyoming Education Association and 8 school districts proved the legislature violated students' rights by failing to address inflation and the true cost of teacher salaries and school funding models. This created disparity between school districts in a way that violated equal protection and did not fulfill students' fundamental right to an adequate public school education. The court reversed a mandate for the legislature to fund computers for every student, nutrition services, and school resource officers programs. It also said the state does not have to do a statewide assessment of school facilities for educational suitability. Instead, the court found the state has discretion when determining priorities for school facility repair and replacement. Supreme Court justices say they assume the legislature legislature will make required changes to the school funding model. This is the latest and highest ruling on the lawsuit filed in 2022. Wyoming Game and Fish has lifted two afternoon fishing closures in the Casper area. On the North Platte, downstream of the Lusby Public Access Area, and on Deer Creek through the Deer Creek Public Access Area, are now three voluntary closures that went into effect in late July. Cooler weather in the Casper area has brought water temperatures to a safer level for fish. Though the closures are lifted, Game and Fish is still asking anglers to stay mindful of water temperatures and not fish if waters are around 70 degrees or warmer. And to protect fish, the department also asks anglers to land them fast, keep them in the water while removing hooks, and ideally use barbless hooks. 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
1: CNews.
0: The Hague. Well, happy Friday. Good to be with you on this 18th day of September, getting a little closer to the weekend. We're almost there. Perhaps maybe a long weekend for some, Yom Kippur on Monday. I'm Ward Jacobson. Delighted to have you along this morning. Autumn, then, officially arrives on Tuesday. So I guess we can call this the last weekend officially of summer. Enjoy it if you get the chance. We have some music here by Chopin. Claudio Arrau is at the piano to play a very famous waltz that begins with that repetitive first note, B flat.

0: should be mostly clear this morning, but you can expect afternoon rain and thunderstorms across the state. Severe thunderstorms are expected, especially in the west. Highs mostly in the 60s and 70s and low 80s in parts of eastern Wyoming. Those afternoon storms should continue into the evening, and expect flood watches in Sheridan and Cody that begin tonight and last through the weekend. Lows in the 40s into the low 50s. And the moon enters its first quarter tonight.
1: Well, when it came to Pablo de Sarasate's idiomatic writing for his own instrument, violin, the playwright and music critic George Bernard Shaw once declared that though there were many composers of music for the violin, there were but few composers of violin music. And of Sarasate's talents as performer and composer, Shaw once said that he left criticism gasping miles behind him. Here's some of Pablo de Sarasate's music for the violin, an introduction and Caprice Jota. Tianhua Yang is the violinist with the Navarra Symphony Orchestra.

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0: In a 2017 article in The New Yorker, Russell Platt wrote of the indomitable humanism of Darius Milhaud. He described Milhaud as a great but excessively prolific French composer. It's true, Milhaud wrote hundreds of works, but the author wrote that many of those works you didn't need to know about. Well, this is one you should know about, if you don't already. The Suite Provençale, music that reflects the hot sun of Provence with a searing intensity. Stay close. I'm going to go off to the south of France later this hour.
1: BBC News with Govinda Gill. An explosion at a mosque in northwest Pakistan has killed at least 17 people, including five police officers, and wounded more than 70. Authorities said the blast was followed by an exchange of gunfire between the attackers and security forces, with police managing to kill one of the assailants. From Islamabad, Caroline Davies told us more.
2: What we've been told by this official was that this was a vehicle that had been laden with explosives and drove into and exploded at the mosque. We've heard from AP news agency as well. They are saying that close to that mosque there was also a building that was used to house police officials. We've also heard that around 40 people have been injured. We have heard from Pakistan's Prime Minister, we've heard from Pakistan's President. There's been condoning of this sort of attack, as well as the condemnation. There's obviously been acknowledgement and sympathies for those who have lost their lives in this attack, and calls for more information about what exactly happened.
1: The authorities in Niger State and central Nigeria have imposed a 24-hour curfew in the capital, Minna, which has been the scene of violent protests over the death in custody of at least 33 teenagers. A paramilitary security force said it had arrested a group of young men suspected of illegal mining. Here's Simi Jolowosho.
3: The local civil defence corps had initially said that they had died due to a suspected diphtheria outbreak, but the national head of the corps has said that an investigation will be underway into the condition in which they were detained and whether they were given any medical attention. The families of people who have been arrested during these crackdowns have said that the authorities need to show better caution and treat people with more care. So there'll be a lot of interest in the outcome of this investigation.
1: Police in Spain's North African territory of Ceuta have moved hundreds of migrants from the beaches to the port area where a tent city has been set up. Sebastian Usher has been following developments.
4: This was one of the first big operations to try to move the migrants who have taken residence on the beaches in Ceuta. There was a pretty tight route towards the port area where tents have been set up, but there aren't enough tents for the number of people who are on the beaches. So I think that's why there was a lot of pushing and jostling, and shots were fired, rubber bullets were fired in the air. Police, backed up by the Spanish military, used batons at a certain point. So this operation has been finished for now, but it's only a partial effort to try and solve the crisis that continues.
1: President Emmanuel Macron has warned that Russian hybrid threats against France and other European countries have intensified. Mr. Macron said he'd ordered the government to come up with a plan to protect critical infrastructure, the defence industry and technology sites. World News from the BBC.
5: For Wyoming Public Radio News, I'm Charles Pelkey. Officials have confirmed that two hunting cabins lost during the early days of the Moonshine Fire west of Wheatland. Crews were able to assess those damages after they had more control of the fire. The fire is now holding at 7,300 acres and is about 51% contained as of noon yesterday. Fewer people are working on the fire now, with 172 currently there. They're focusing on securing final containment lines as well as cleanup and repairing land that was torn up by suppression efforts. The northwestern perimeter is now the only active fire edge, according to a map on the Moonshine Fire Information Facebook page and the Watch Duty app. Rain and thunderstorms are predicted for the region, which could bring lightning and wind risks, but also much-needed precipitation. The Trump administration is continuing a prolonged reconstruction of the Endangered Species Act. A U.S. Fish and Wildlife memo signed by Director Brian Nesvik outlines intentions to remove consequences for accidentally killing endangered animals. The memo was obtained by the New York Times and published Wednesday. Kristen Combs, Executive Director of Wyoming Wildlife Advocates, says the decision would prioritize growing industry at the expense of wildlife.
6: It comes down to money. It's about how can businesses and corporations make money and not have to worry about harming endangered species.
5: Combs says the memo could mean more deaths of Wyoming wildlife like black-footed ferrets, Canada lynx, and grizzly bears. Earlier this year, the Trump administration also removed protections safeguarding the destruction of sensitive habitat. Combs encourages anyone who cares about the consistent changes to the ESA to call their representatives in Washington. This is Wyoming Public Radio News.
7: I'm Ward Jacobson. It is listener-supported classical music on a Friday morning. Oh, yes, that feels good. It's nice just to say it. So, weekend almost here. Final weekend, officially, of summer. Autumn arrives on Tuesday. So, hope the opportunity to get outside and enjoy what hopefully will be great weather happens for you. I'm glad you're here this morning. We're going to hear works by Schubert and Millot, and a little bit later in the hour, Copland and César Franck. We get things started with George Frideric Handel from his oratorio of 1748, based on the biblical stories of the wise King Solomon from the Old Testament. This is the arrival of the Queen of Sheba from Solomon. It's the Academy of St. Martin in the Fields.

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1: Darius Milhaud composed his Suite Provençale in 1936, a burst of musical patriotism at a time when French identity was increasingly unsure. Here's the Detroit Symphony Orchestra, led by Némi Yerry.

0: The Sweet Provençal, the Provence Suite by Detroit, or by Darius Milhaud, performed by the Detroit Symphony Orchestra, Nemi Yervi conducted. Oh, it's nice to be in the south of France this time of year, any time of year, actually. We'll come back with some symphonic music, the one and only symphony by César Franck, and some film music by Aaron Copland next.
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2: It should be mostly clear this morning, but you can expect afternoon thunderstorms across the state. Severe thunderstorms are expected, especially in the west. Highs mostly in the 60s and 70s, and low 80s in parts of eastern Wyoming. Those afternoon storms should continue into the evening, and expect flood watches in Sheridan and Cody that begin tonight and last through the weekend. Lows in the 40s into the low 50s. And the moon enters its first quarter tonight.

0: The one and only symphony by César Franck, the Symphony in D minor. That was the finale, and it was the Metropolitan Orchestra. I'm Ward Jacobson.
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0: BBC News with Govinda Gill. An explosion at a mosque in northwestern Pakistan has killed at least 17 people, including 5 police officers, and wounded more than 70 others. Authorities said the blast was followed by gunfire between the attackers and security forces. There was no immediate claim of responsibility. Carrie Davies is in Islamabad.
1: There was a vehicle that was heavily laden with explosives that then rammed into the mosque. This was during Friday prayer time. So the mosque would have had many worshippers in it. They also told the BBC that there had been then an exchange of gunfire that had been continuing between the attackers and the security forces, and that 6 attackers had been killed in that exchange. AP News Agency had also said that the mosque was actually close to a building that was housing police officials. And according to them, there were 2 gunmen that also attempted to enter that police compound.
0: President Emmanuel Macron has warned that Russian hybrid threats against France and other European countries have intensified in recent weeks. Mr. Macron said he'd order the government to come up with a plan to protect critical infrastructure, defence and technology sites against drone and cyber attacks. He was speaking after meeting French political leaders to discuss the international security situation.
2: L'agressivité russe et de ses menaces en Europe change.
3: I want to emphasize that the nature of Russian aggression and its threats in Europe are changing. The drone attack on a passenger train from Kiev a few days ago, the attempted attack at Leipzig airport, which failed, but it's precisely because it failed that there were so few consequences attributed by the German services to the Russian military intelligence agency. The firing of a flare near a Danish frigate, incursions into the airspace of several European countries, and the increase in hostile acts in most of our countries.
0: The authorities in Niger State in central Nigeria have imposed a 24-hour curfew in the capital, Minna, where there have been violent protests over the death in custody of at least 33 teenagers. The young men had been arrested on suspicion of illegal mining. A post-mortem has been announced. Niger State Governor Mohamed Aru Bago spoke about the possible cause of the many deaths.
4: It could be as a result of suffocation because there were so many in a cell. And the second issue could be because of exposure to maybe lead poisoning or other very hazardous chemicals that they're using to do the illegal mining. But it's too early, you know, for anybody to draw up conclusion on the root causes.
0: The European Union has accused the Kremlin of using repression to deprive voters of a genuine choice in Russia's first parliamentary election since the invasion of Ukraine. An EU spokesman said the exclusion of any opposition showed the deepening erosion of democracy in Russia. Only parties loyal to President Putin can stand. BBC News.
5: For Wyoming Public Radio News, I'm Charles Palkey. The Wyoming Supreme Court partly affirmed and partly reversed a lower court's finding that the state has chronically and unconstitutionally underfunded public schools. In a ruling released yesterday, the court said the Wyoming Education Association and 8 school districts proved the legislature violated students' rights by failing to address inflation and the true cost of teacher salaries and school funding models. This created disparity between school districts in a way that violated equal protection and did not fulfill students' fundamental right to an adequate public school education. The court reversed a mandate for the legislature to fund computers for every student, nutrition services, and school resource officers programs. It also said the state does not have to do a statewide assessment of school facilities for educational suitability. Instead, the court found the state has discretion when determining priorities for school facility repair and replacement. Supreme Court justices say they assume the legislature will make required changes to the school funding model. This is the latest and highest ruling on the lawsuit filed in 2022. Wyoming Game and Fish has lifted 2 afternoon fishing closures in the Casper area. On the North Platte, downstream of the Lusby Public Access Area, and on Deer Creek through the Deer Creek Public Access Area, are now free of voluntary closures that went into effect in late July. Cooler weather in the Casper area has brought water temperatures to a safer level for fish. Though the closures are lifted, Game and Fish is still asking anglers to stay mindful of water temperatures and not fish if waters are around 70 degrees or warmer. And to protect fish, the department also asks anglers to land them fast, keep them in the water while removing hooks, and ideally use barbless hooks. 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
0: News.
6: Hope you're well today. It is Friday, and I'm Lynn Morfel. Glad you are here. We go to London. When I think of how many times in my younger life I used to fly when I lived in Los Angeles to London, had a lot of friends in London, and it just seemed like nothing. Now it's like, really? I have to pack a suitcase? Well, in this case, you don't. You can just sit back and relax wherever you are and enjoy this performance that happened on the 1st of September, and it featured, well, a couple of works, but the big piece that night was the Sinfonietta by Leos Janáček, and I looked up some history on it. It's performed 20 times since it first appeared at the Proms in 1954, and in this performance, conductor Jakub Rúschat led the BBC Symphony Orchestra with 21 brass players arrayed around the upper steps of the Royal Albert Hall. I mean, it's tough enough to keep this brass thing together when you're standing right next to each other, but what a great effect it was. So think of that, the circular Royal Albert Hall with the brass players all around up there in the upper tiers. Here's the Sinfonietta with the BBC Symphony.

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1: Do you ever find you have a little short piece of music, you know, less than 8 or 9 minutes or 5 minutes that just kind of sticks in your mind? You just really love hearing it. That's how I feel about this 5-minute rhapsody in E-flat by Johannes Brahms, played by Alain Rameau.

0: It should be mostly clear this morning, but you can expect afternoon rain and thunderstorms across the state. Severe thunderstorms are expected, especially in the west. Highs mostly in the 60s and 70s, and low 80s in parts of eastern Wyoming. Those afternoon storms should continue into the evening, and expect flood watches in Sheridan and Cody that begin tonight and last through the weekend. Lows in the 40s into the low 50s. And the moon enters its first quarter tonight.
1: Well, here we go. Of course, George Enescu wrote more than just two Romanian rhapsodies, but that's what you usually hear. Here's the first with the French National Orchestra.

0: The Romanian Rhapsody No. 1 in A Major, music by George Enescu with the French National Orchestra. I'm Lynn Warfel. Thank you so much for joining.
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0: I've said this before, but there's just something for me about Brazilian jazz that just immediately makes me feel very peaceful, whatever it is, whether it's a samba, whether it's bossa nova. I just love it. That was music by Jaco do Bandolim, and it was called Doce de Coco with Yo-Yo Ma, Paquito de Rivera, the clarinetist and guitarist Romero Lumbambo.
1: Leadership Circle members give to ensure that Wyoming Public Radio will be here today and tomorrow. Thanks to Michelle Sullivan, Brian Keel and their children, Susan Jones, and Edward Callahan of Teton Pathology in Jackson.

0: Beautiful music from 1958, all about the butterfly lovers, which was a staple in Chinese folklore ever since, about the 5th century or so. The Butterfly Lovers Violin Concerto by He Jianhao and Chen Kang, and Vanessa May was the violinist.
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2: It should be mostly clear this morning, but you can expect afternoon rain and thunderstorms across the state. Severe thunderstorms are expected, especially in the west. Highs mostly in the 60s and 70s, and low 80s in parts of eastern Wyoming. Those afternoon storms should continue into the evening, and expect flood watches in Sheridan and Cody that begin tonight and last through the weekend. Lows in the 40s into the low 50s. And the moon enters its first quarter tonight.
0: To wrap up the fourth movement of the Sixth Symphony by Franz Schubert.

0: A portion of Franz Schubert's C major symphony number 6, the fourth movement, and that was the Chamber Orchestra of Europe led by Claudio Abbado. 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

0: Long, Long, and the Etude number 8 of the 6th by Chopin. And boy, that's really, that's a tough one to play. It really is. I'm Lynn Warfel.
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0: taking some keyboard sonatas by Domenico Scarlatti and making them something much bigger for Sergei Diaghilev for his ballet, The Good-Humored Ladies. And that was music by Vincenzo Tomasini, who passed away in the 1950s, actually in December of 1950, and performing that, the Concert Arts Orchestra, led by Robert Irving. I'm Lynn Werfel. Thank you so much for your company.
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0: The Moldau by Bedrich Smetana, and that was the Milwaukee Symphony Orchestra led by Zdenek McCall. I'm Lynn Werfel. Thanks for joining me.
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1: Johann Sebastian Bach wrote a total of 6 Brandenburg concerti, hoping that he'd impress a nobleman and get a new gig. Well, he didn't get it, but we got to enjoy some really fabulous music. Martin Perlman and Boston Baroque play Bach's first Brandenburg concerto.

0: The Brandenburg Concerto No. 1 by Johann Sebastian Bach, the first of a set of a half dozen, each with a slightly different instrumentation. Martin Perlman conducted Boston Baroque.
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1: Okay, so we are going to get ahead of ourselves a little bit coming up in just a few minutes from Vivaldi's Four Seasons, the Winter Concerto with Anna-Sophie Mutter and the Trondheim Soloists. But also a decidedly wintry piece is one by Swedish composer Elfrida André. This is the Yuletide Waltz played by pianist Oscar Ekberg.

0: Pianist Garrick Olsen with Kazimierz Kord and the Warsaw Philharmonic in the Fantasy on Polish Airs by Frédéric Chopin.
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0: Joanne Folletta getting the very best out of the Buffalo Philharmonic with music from Richard Wagner's opera Das Rheingold. And you can really tell that it was a big production. That was Entry of the Gods into Valhalla. Well, there are some people who regard Mozart as a musical god. We have some of his music coming up in just a moment.
1: My name is Mary Whalen. I live in Cheyenne, Wyoming. I like to have an alternative to watching television. I like listening to the radio. I like the classical Wyoming music. It's relaxing. 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
0: A little Mozart hits the spot all the time. 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
1: Taking a look at Wyoming weather tonight, afternoon storms should continue into the evening. Expect flood watches in Sheridan and Cody that begin tonight and last through the weekend. Lows in the 40s into the low 50s. The moon is entering its first quarter tonight. And tomorrow, partly to mostly cloudy, with rain showers continuing in much of Wyoming. Thunderstorms possible in Rawlins in the southeast. Highs from the low 60s in Jackson into the low 70s in Casper and Cheyenne.
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0: Bergensiana, Rococo variations on an old melody from Bergen from Johan Halvorsen, Carsten Andersen, and the Bergen Symphony.
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0: Taking a look at Wyoming weather tonight, afternoon storms should continue into the evening. Expect flood watches in Sheridan and Cody that begin tonight and last through the weekend. Lows in the 40s into the 50s. The moon is entering its first quarter tonight. And tomorrow, partly to mostly cloudy, with rain showers continuing in much of Wyoming. Thunderstorms possible in Rawlins in the southeast. Highs from the low 60s in Jackson into the low 70s in Casper and Cheyenne.
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0: Cellist Yo-Yo Ma with Lauren Mazel and the Berlin Philharmonic with that Rondo by Antonin Dvorak.
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